0: Hello, my name is Carson Natras, and I am the artistic director of Winnipeg's Rainbow Stage. I love singing, dancing, and acting, and nothing gets me singing and dancing in the morning like Winnipeg's Classic 107.
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3: Tonight, mainly cloudy with a low of 13. Tomorrow, showers. There is a risk of a thunderstorm late in the morning and in the afternoon, about 10 to 15 millimeters with a high of 17. And on Wednesday, a mix of sun and cloud and a high of 21. A look at your current temperatures and 7-day forecast is available at classic107.com or the Classic 107 app.
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2: Reframed is now on view at the Way Kamayuk, offering a powerful new look at how Indigenous people have been represented across time within the gallery's permanent collection. 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Alongside these historical works, Reframed highlights significant contemporary pieces by Indigenous artists across North America who challenge, reclaim, and recontextualize these narratives. 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
5: Tonight, mainly cloudy with a

0: low of 13. Tomorrow, showers. There is a risk of a thunderstorm late in the morning and in the afternoon, about 10 to 15 millimeters with a high of 17. And on Wednesday, a mix of sun and cloud and a high of 21. A look at your current temperatures and 7-day forecast is available at classic107.com or the Classic 107 app.
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coming, I'm looking for you. 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'Cause you gon' come back to me,

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2: Tonight, mainly cloudy with a low of 13. Tomorrow, showers. There is a risk of a thunderstorm late in the morning and in the afternoon, about 10 to 15 millimeters with a high of 17. And on Wednesday, a mix of sun and cloud and a high of 21. A look at your current temperatures and 7-day forecast is available at classic107.com or the Classic 107 app.

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2: Tonight, mainly cloudy with a low of 13. Tomorrow, showers. There is a risk of a thunderstorm late in the morning and in the afternoon, about 10 to 15 millimeters with a high of 17. And on Wednesday, a mix of sun and cloud and a high of 21. A look at your current temperatures and 7-day forecast is available at classic107.com or the Classic 107 app.

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2: Tonight, mainly cloudy with a low of 13. Tomorrow, showers. There is a risk of a thunderstorm late in the morning and in the afternoon, about 10 to 15 millimeters with a high of 17. And on Wednesday, a mix of sun and cloud and a high of 21. A look at your current temperatures and 7-day forecast is available at classic107.com or the Classic 107 app.

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1: Good morning. It's 15 degrees in downtown Winnipeg. I'm Colleen Hood. Manitoba is giving high priority to a major expansion at 17 Wing Winnipeg, a move expected to strengthen Canada's defense network and create up to 1,400 jobs. Premier Rob Canoe says the project will receive priority access to Manitoba Hydro's grid, allowing upgrades and new developments to support future military training and operations. Planning is already underway. The Joy Smith Foundation is receiving a $10,000 boost for its anti-human trafficking work in southeastern Manitoba. The grant was presented this week through an anonymous donor fund administered by the Steinbach Community Foundation. The funding will support the foundation's growing presence in Niverville and plans for a new campus in rural municipality of Hanover. The grant was one of more than $55,000 distributed by the Steinbach Community Foundation this year. A Giller Prize long-listed author is tracing his family roots in fiction from Cape Town, South Africa to Flanders Fields to right here in Winnipeg. Those Are Pearls is the latest novel from Windsor, Ontario-based writer Andre Narbonne, which presents a fictionalized account of the extraordinary history of his family and its connections to early 20th century Winnipeg. You can learn more about the book coming up on Morning Light. And the Winnipeg Conservatory of Music is welcoming violinists of all ages and abilities to participate in its summer stream.

0: 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The camp teaches players about the art of fiddling in an oral tradition and also features dance instructions for participants. We'll learn more about this coming up on Morning Light. 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
0: We do have a rainy day in store for us today. Showers, a risk of a thunderstorm. We'll see around 10 to 15 millimeters of rain today, a high of 18. Overnight, those showers will continue with a risk of a thunderstorm. Another 5 to 10 millimeters of rain is expected overnight with a low of 13. Tomorrow, we'll see a mix of sun and cloud with a strong chance of showers, a high of 23. And on Thursday, we'll see a mix of sun and cloud and a high of 24. For your full 5-day forecast, visit us online anytime at classic107.com or on the Classic 107 app.
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2: And a good Tuesday morning to you. It is June the 23rd of 2026, school day 5 in the city of Winnipeg. Not too many of those left before we take off for summer. My name is Nolan Kaler. Plenty to come on the show this morning. We'll tell you about a new book tracing one family's history through South Africa to Flanders Fields, right here in Winnipeg. The book is called Those Are Pearls, written by the Windsor, Ontario-based author Andre Narbonne. And we'll talk with Andre about the book coming up in our next hour of the show. We'll also tell you more about the Summer Strings Fiddling Camp taking place at the Winnipeg Conservatory of Music. We'll hear from instructors Karen Warner and Katie Reeder after 8:30 this morning. Your featured work and poem of the morning also on the way in just a little while. We'll start this morning, though, with a bit of a Spanish flair, something sunny to help clear away the clouds that have a bit of a stranglehold right now on downtown Winnipeg. This is music of Isaac Albéniz from his Spanish Suite, performed by Canadian guitarist Adam Ciccoliti, carrying us to Granada.

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My name is Nolan Kaler, taking you on a musical soundtrack all over the world this morning. We love living in different sound worlds, both in terms of geography and in terms of a time in history. And that is all curated for you 100% AI-free here on Classic 107, which you can stream anywhere with the Classic 107 app or classic107.com. We're not journeying too far for our next piece of music, just a 2.5-hour drive west of Granada to get to Seville, which is where we find this music by Pablo de Sarasate, Tianhua Yang, and the Navarra Symphony Orchestra performing Viva Sevilla.

Tian Boyang, joining the Navarra Symphony Orchestra, conducted by Mernes Martinez Izquierdo, performing Pablo de Sarasate's Viva Sevilla here on Morning Light on Classic 107, presented by Body Measure. My name is Nolan Kaler. Great to be back with you here in downtown Winnipeg after a couple of weeks in downtown Toronto, broadcasting alongside the Tafelmusik Baroque Orchestra. You can still find those stories and our coverage of one of our most beloved ensembles over at classic107.com and the Classic 107 app today. This is music coming up next that owes a lot of its character and guitar stylings to the Baroque era. It's Joaquin Rodrigo's Fantasy for a Gentleman, the Fantasia para un Gentil Hombre. Manuel Barueco is on the guitar, joining the Philharmonia Orchestra for this movement, subtitled Canario.

Manuel Barueco joining the Philharmonia Orchestra to perform the Canario from Joaquin Rodrigo's Fantasy for a Gentleman here on Morning Light on Classic 107, presented by Body Measure. My name is Nolan Kaler. Still got some more Spanish dancing to share here to frame our weather and traffic update. We'll hear from locals first as we enjoy the music of Enrique Granados from his Spanish dances performed by Alicia de la Rocha. And then we'll hear Spanish dances performed by some visitors as we turn to a more Polish flair coming up in just a second. But first, this music by Granados performed by Alicia de la Rocha.

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1: We do have a rainy day in store for us today. Showers, a risk of a thunderstorm. We'll see around 10 to 15 millimeters of rain today, a high of 18. Overnight, those showers will continue with a risk of a thunderstorm. Another 5 to 10 millimeters of rain is expected overnight with a low of 13. Tomorrow, we'll see a mix of sun and cloud with a strong chance of showers, a high of 23. And on Thursday, we'll see a mix of sun and cloud and a high of 24. For your full 5-day forecast, visit us online anytime at classic107.com or on the Classic 107 app.
0: Morning Light with Nolan Kaler, presented by Body Measure, your soundtrack to a vibrant Winnipeg on Classic 107.

the London Symphony Orchestra, led by Ataulfo Argenta, performing music from the Spanish Dances, book number one of Moritz Moszkowski, here on Morning Light on Classic 107, presented by Body Measure, school day number five in the city of Winnipeg. My name is Nolan Kaler. It's lovely to have you with us, whether you are streaming us at classic107.com or on the Classic 107 app, or if you've got us dialed in all the way on the far side of the FM dial, on the right side, that is, 107.1. From Spanish dances, we're going to move to some Polish dances proper with one of the great Polish composers, Frédéric Chopin. This is his Nocturne No. 17 in B major, performed by Maria João Pires.

Maria Joao Pires, sharing music by Frédéric Chopin, his Nocturne No. 17 in B major here on Morning Light on Classic 107, presented by Body Measure. Chopin, of course, had such an outsized impact on composers in his native Poland, despite doing much of his most celebrated work as an expat living in Paris. That was the case for Leopold Skłodowski as well, who published 52 studies on Chopin's etudes. So studies on studies, studyception, if you will. Maybe if you're still in school, the word study is giving you a little bit of a heart palpitation, but rest assured, this performance by Marc-André Amelin of this etude is not something to stress you out.

0: Marc-André Amelin sharing the 28th of 52 studies on Chopin Etudes by Leopold Godowsky here on Morning Light on Classic 107, presented by Body Measure. I've got one more piece to share with you in this first hour of our time together on this Tuesday morning, coming up in just a moment.
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Piotr Plovner and Piotr Salajczyk, sharing music by Emil Mniarski. That was a Slavonic cradle song as we rise to greet the day on Morning Light on Classic 107, presented by Body Measure. Coming up in the next hour of the show, we'll speak with author Andre Narbonne about his new novel, Those Are Pearls, which traces his family's history through Winnipeg, as well as so many other places in the world. And we'll also be hearing more about the Summer Strings Fiddling Camp at the Winnipeg Conservatory of Music. We'll hear from some of the instructors after 8:30 this morning. Before that, though, I know I said I only have one more piece, but you know what? This also is too good to pass up. The music of Hendrik Wieniawski. This music from his Violin Concerto No. 2 in D minor, performed by Gil Shaham and the London Symphony Orchestra, to carry us to your 7 o'clock news, weather, and traffic.

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1: Good morning. It's 15 degrees in downtown Winnipeg. I'm Colleen Hood. A major expansion at 17 Wing Winnipeg could bring up to 1,400 new jobs to the city. Premier Wab Kanew says the province is backing the project with priority access to electricity under Manitoba's updated hydro regulations. The expansion includes a new Department of National Defense substation and will support modernization efforts, including the electrification of the base's vehicle fleet. A Manitoba man has turned a rusted 1969 El Camino into a rolling tribute to his late wife. After 6 years of battling cancer, Alita James encouraged her husband Rick to buy the vehicle as she entered palliative care, believing it would give him something meaningful to focus on after her passing. Over the next 2 years, Rick rebuilt the car from the ground up, incorporating personal touches that honor Alita's life, faith, and love for her family. Today, the award-winning El Camino serves as both a memorial and a way to share her story at car shows across the region. Manitoba teens looking to get behind the wheel this fall will soon be able to sign up for driver's ed courses. With more, here's reporter Afton Berg.
2: Registration opens in July for high school driver education classes, taking place in September, October, and November. Students must register as new MPI customers and purchase the driver education service by July 4th to receive a registration window. Dana Fraser with Manitoba Public Insurance says, quote, "We're proud to be offering over 4,700 seats for the course throughout the province to ensure as many teens as possible can take advantage of this affordable training opportunity," end quote. The subsidized program costs students $50 and includes both classroom and in-car training. I'm Afton Berg.
1: The Joy Smith Foundation is receiving a $10,000 boost for its anti-human trafficking work in southeastern Manitoba. The grant was presented this week through an anonymous donor fund administered by the Steinbeck Community Foundation. The funding will support the foundation's growing presence in Niverville and plans for a new campus in the RM of Hanover. The proposed site would include offices, education and training facilities, community gathering spaces and housing for survivors and their families as they rebuild their lives. The grant was one of more than $55,000 distributed by the Steinbeck Community Foundation this year. A Giller Prize long-listed author is tracing his family's roots in fiction from Cape Town, South Africa to Flanders Fields to right here in Winnipeg. Those Are Pearls is the latest novel from Windsor, Ontario-based writer Andre Narbonne, which presents a fictionalized account of the extraordinary history of his family and its connections to early 20th century Winnipeg. You can learn more about the book coming up on Morning Light. And the Winnipeg Conservatory of Music is welcoming violinists of all ages and abilities to participate in its Summer Strings Camp next month. The camp teaches players about the art of fiddling in an oral tradition and also features dance instruction for participants. We'll learn more about the Summer Strings Camp from two of its instructors coming up after 8:30 on Morning Light. You can find details on all of these stories and more at classic107.com or on the Classic 107 app.
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1: We've got a large power outage this morning in West Winnipeg that is causing some issues with traffic lights, especially along Moray Street between Portage and Ness. Give yourself some extra time to get through that area. Besides that, it is a smooth drive with no stalls or crashes to report. But if you do spot something, we'd love to hear from you. 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
1: We do have a rainy day in store for us today. Showers, a risk of a thunderstorm. We'll see around 10 to 15 millimeters of rain today, a high of 18. Overnight, those showers will continue with a risk of a thunderstorm. Another 5 to 10 millimeters of rain is expected overnight with a low of 13. Tomorrow, we'll see a mix of sun and cloud with a strong chance of showers, a high of 23. And on Thursday, we'll see a mix

0: The sun and cloud and a high of 24. For your full 5-day forecast, visit us online anytime at classic107.com or on the Classic 107 app.
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2: School day 5 in the city of Winnipeg, 15 degrees in the downtown on this cloudy Tuesday morning, 14 out at the airport, where we're seeing some light rain on the outskirts of the city. Coming up in this hour, we have our poem of the morning, plus a conversation with the Giller Prize long-listed author Andre Narbonne, who will tell us more about his book, Those Are Pearls, which traces his family's history from Cape Town to Winnipeg to Flanders Field and beyond. We've got some more conversation coming up after 8:30 as we hear more about the Summer Strings Camp from the Winnipeg Conservatory of Music, and our featured work on the way after 9 o'clock as well. Ludwig van Beethoven begins this hour of music. We'll hear this from his piano trio in E-flat, with the Borden Trio joined by clarinetist James Campbell.

0: The Borden Trio, joined by James Campbell, as we shared music by Ludwig van Beethoven from his piano trio in B-flat, a movement known as the Pria Quo Impegno, or Before I Commit, which is apt considering that was music that we used to begin an hour of music here on Morning Light on Classic 107, presented by Body Measure. My name is Nolan Kaler, and wherever you might be listening to us, or however you might be listening to us, it's great that you could join us on this Tuesday, June the 23rd. A new novel from a Giller Prize long-listed writer is taking readers on a journey from Flanders Fields to Cape Town, South Africa, to, well, right here in Winnipeg. Those Are Pearls is a story of a family filled with passions for various things that are interwoven throughout centuries and the generations of André Narbonne's family. After more than two decades crafting the story based around his family's life, the Windsor, Ontario-based author has now officially shared Those Are Pearls with the world. And André joins us from Windsor to tell us more about it today. Hello.
1: Hello.
0: So there's so much to get into with this new book, and I understand that it started off as a series of email exchanges with your with your mother. What can you tell us about that?
1: Well, I was at school in London, Ontario. I was completing my PhD, and my mother was in the boonies in New Brunswick, and she had gotten sick, and I couldn't see her, so I thought I would start asking her questions about the family, and that maybe the conversation would

0: be enlivening, something she'd look forward to. And the stories I heard were really quite remarkable. For instance, my great grandfather, Harry Short, lived in Cape Town, and he, in 1910, he fell off of a boiler, contracted a tropical disease, and was prescribed Winnipeg by his doctor. That's the beginning of this sort of extraordinary story that I'm telling. And I don't think I could invent anything as improbable as that.
1: I should say not if you're if somebody's prescribing Winnipeg. I think that might be a first that I have heard for something like that. Usually it's the other way around. How did it feel as you were having these conversations with your mother? How did it feel to be going through all of these different stories of your family and confronting your history in such a real way?
0: Well, what I confronted in part was the way that families tell stories to themselves, to the younger generation. My mother would tell me stories, and then I would find out that they weren't true, that she had been given a sanitized version of things. And so my mother and I both kind of went on this journey together, trying to get at the facts of the story. Now my novel is fiction. And I told my mother, look, I'm going to write fiction. Whatever I do, it's going to be fiction because I wasn't there and I don't know these people. The first time I have dialogue in the story, I've made it up. And there's lots of dialogue in the story. But I wanted the straight ruler of fact. So with my mother, we went through it. And my sister helped me. Well, two of my sisters helped me do the research. We would look up marriage certificates, death certificates, and finally, we all sort of as a family came to terms with things that my mother hadn't even known, stories that she was telling me that just simply weren't true.
1: So, as you are working on this book and as your sisters are helping with the research, what are your conversations like amongst siblings as you go, wait a second, this thing is not actually true at all? We were not lied to as children, but like we were told something very different growing up. What was that? What were those conversations like as you were putting this together?
0: They were striking, and they led some really exciting conversations. One of the most extreme cases was my mother had been told that her aunt Persis had died of a brain aneurysm when she was young. What we discovered was, in fact, that she had committed suicide after working for a farmer and getting pregnant and being thrown out of the house.
1: Wow.
0: It's a very different story.
1: Yeah, very different story. Amongst all the different research that you have been doing into your family's life was the chapter where your relatives came from Cape Town and then to Winnipeg, a part of the book that you also did quite a lot of research in. What can you tell us about the Winnipeg chapter of Those Are Pearls and your family's history in this community?
0: Well, what I decided was that I would write about the Winnipeg of my mother's time and in a little bit earlier when the family first arrived. So the family arrives in 1910, sets up homesteading, and I had to look all that up. Like, what were the fees for homesteading? What would happen if they moved back to the city? And my mother was born in 1933. So the Winnipeg that I'm describing for the majority of the book is her Winnipeg. I would ask her things. So what did it look like? How did it feel to be here? What was the school you went to? What were people like in 1945? And for the earlier Winnipeg, I did a lot of research. I'll just read one sentence, if I may. So just this one sentence. They arrived in Winnipeg at the Higgins Avenue station, a four-story brick and granite building. To get that sentence, I got in contact with the Railroad Museum and I said, if you arrive in Winnipeg in 1910, where do you arrive? What do you see? I wanted to make Winnipeg a character in the story. My stories tend to be very character-driven, and I chose to make, and at one point I refer to Winnipeg as though it's a character, a brash adolescent in the 1920s.
1: So as you've been creating this story, I wonder how did you get to know Winnipeg as a character? That's a really fascinating sort of characterization of the way that you get to know this city. How do you think that you got to know Winnipeg as a character versus if you had come to Winnipeg yourself and actually met the community? There's this, again, this separation that's very striking to me between

0: fictionalized version. Not that you're making things up, but there is like a story component of Winnipeg, of your relatives, versus maybe the realities that you have maybe discovered along the way.
1: So my Winnipeg is the Winnipeg of the 70s. That's when I was in Winnipeg. And half of my family's from Winnipeg. So as a child going there, Winnipeg is a child's dream when you go to see family. It's also the sections that I knew were very working class. And I'm reminded of Winnipeg in a variety of cities that I visit. Like right now living in Windsor. Windsor reminds me of the parts that I knew of Winnipeg, the working class section, the working class architecture, sort of working class expression of things, of life. The character I was building was going to grow up. My mother starts the novel at 4 years old during the Depression, and she's a child who's basically wandering through Depression looking for something nice to eat, which is what she told me in her story. So I didn't try to make that up about my mother. She's just describing the food all the time and how terrible the food was. And so she grows up in Winnipeg, and we finish with the Great Winnipeg Flood of the 50s. And Winnipeg grows up as a character during that time. It's in the 20s, it's a brash adolescent. 1910, it's a place that still has cattle catchers on the streetcars. Right. Simcoe Street terminates in a prairie, and the prairie is getting in. So Winnipeg starts that way. And again, it's a fictionalization of Winnipeg because I don't actually know it.
0: Really fascinating, though, to be able to hear about Winnipeg as a character in this story. Those Are Pearls is officially available now. We're speaking with its author, André Narbonne, who joins us from Windsor, Ontario, this morning. More conversation with André coming up here in just a little while, along with your poem of the morning. But first, more music from Louis Spohr, this from his Double String Quartet No. 2 in E-flat major, performed by the Ford Ensemble.

The Ford Ensemble sharing music by Louis Spohr from his Double String Quartet No. 2 in E-flat major here on Morning Light on Classic 107, presented by Body Measure. You know that thing that parents or authority figures in your life tell you when it's raining and you don't want to go outside about just dancing through the raindrops? I know it seemed impossible at the time, but I think with this pairing of arabesques, perhaps you could be graceful enough to dance through some raindrops on this Tuesday morning. We'll tell you more about what's coming up in your weather forecast, as well as a look at traffic and your poem of the morning on the way too. But this first arabesque comes courtesy of Robert Schumann in C major, performed for us on the piano by Angela Cheng.

0: 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Do you have a traffic tip? 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
1: We are hearing of a power outage in West Winnipeg that may be affecting some lights, especially along Moray Street all the way from Portage to Ness Avenue. Give yourself some extra time if you have to travel through that area. Besides that, it continues to be a smooth drive with no stalls or crashes to report, just some lane closures to keep in mind. Carleton between Ellis and Graham, the southbound median lane is closed for a special event. Dakota Street between Bellevue and Chesterfield, the southbound curb lane is closed for construction. And Edmonton Street between Graham and Portage, the northbound curb lane is closed for a special event. If you spot anything else, let us know. Give us a call or text us at 204-336-1071.
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2: Reframed is now on view at the Wagamuyuk, offering a powerful new look at how Indigenous people have been represented across time within the gallery's permanent collection. This landmark exhibition explores shifting depictions of Indigenous identity, from 19th century portraits and landscape paintings to 20th century ethnographic photography and the circulation of Indigenous imagery in popular culture and mass media. Alongside these historical works, Reframed highlights significant contemporary pieces by Indigenous artists across North America who challenge, reclaim, and recontextualize these narratives. Building on the Wagamuyuk Artist Renaming Initiative, the exhibition invites viewers to reconsider their orientation to the artworks, the histories they reflect, and the peoples they represent. Curated by Marie Ann Redhead, Reframed brings together works by artists including Kent Mockman, Jeffrey Thomas, Dana Claxton, Rosalie Favell, Michelle Sound, and many more. 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
1: We do have a rainy day in store for us today. Showers, a risk of a thunderstorm. We'll see around 10 to 15 millimeters of rain today, a high of 18. Overnight, those showers will continue with a risk of a thunderstorm. Another 5 to 10 millimeters of rain is expected overnight with a low of 13. Tomorrow, we'll see a mix of sun and cloud with a strong chance of showers, a high of 23. And on Thursday, we'll see a mix of sun and cloud and a high of 24. For your full 5-day forecast, visit us online anytime at classic107.com or on the Classic 107 app.
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1: Another arabesque coming up in just a moment to help us dance through the raindrops on this Tuesday morning here in the city of Winnipeg. 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Our poem of the morning by Inya Carino is also a tribute to gardens. It's called This Garden. This garden, with its whispering leaves, its blushing beds, silver-fringed beetles flitting into your open mouth, could be overgrown with that jasmine you love. My secret name on your lips, scented gravid with summer figs. The soil would cushion your fall, and the brisk of a sudden morning would skitter light on the pond. This garden could be yours if you wanted.

0: The Arabesque No. 1 of Claude Debussy, performed by the English Chamber Orchestra and joined by saxophonist Branford Marsalis here on Morning Light on Classic 107, presented by Body Measure. My name is Nolan Kaler. Great to hear the second different type of arabesque. Compare that with the music of Robert Schumann that we heard just a short time ago. We are speaking this morning with author André Narbonne, the Giller Prize long-listed fiction writer, whose newest book, Those Are Pearls, is based on his own family's history, which traces from Cape Town to Winnipeg to Flanders Fields to, well, across Canada. And there is something about this work of fiction that teaches us about history in a way that biography or a history book can't. I'm wondering, André, what has fiction showed you about your family and the way that you tell stories that maybe a chronological account of that history might not have?
1: Well, fiction allows for irony. Mm-hmm. And irony is just a sense of doubleness, the possibility that things are happening on two levels, which you can't write in a history, but you can observe it in fiction. So I think that's part of it. It gives you a more imaginative view.
0: It totally makes sense, that imagination, to try and shift a different lens onto that family history. So now that the book is out in the world, how has your family reacted to this book, fictional though it may be, based on your family's story? How have they maybe interacted with their history differently from having read Those Are Pearls?
1: Well, at present, everything is very positive, and I'm crossing my fingers. There are several audiences for this book, and one of them is definitely my family, and I very much want them to like it.
0: I would hope so, but at the same time, I would imagine that there is going to be, at some point, more conversations about how this fictional lens maybe illuminates those family stories in ways that maybe make you think about history, and then by extension yourselves, in maybe a different way than you had before. What do you hope that those conversations might be like or sound like? What's something that, as you've been putting this book together, you're like, oh, I can't wait to have this conversation with my family about why we do or why we tell our stories the way we tell them?
1: Well, yeah, that's certainly come up. So my family is spread from BC to Nova Scotia, and we meet on Zoom. And last Zoom meeting, we were talking about my grandfather's death. He was torpedoed. He was on a ship that was torpedoed, but we cannot figure out what ship he was on or what he was doing on the ship at the time. There's no way of knowing it. The people who would know are have now passed. So in this, in part of the conversation, Zoom conversation, in which everyone's taking part, everyone in my family, their knowledge of history, the knowledge of family, we are arriving at this sense that the histories that we form, just the very fact that they need to have some narrative associated with them, are in some ways fictions themselves. But they're necessary fictions. They're fictions that make sense of our past, that make sense of our identities. And they may not be exactly true, but maybe like the book, they do have the straight ruler of facts, keeping them sort of as guardrails on them becoming too hyperbolic.
0: Really interesting to explore those ways in which fiction can illuminate our lives. And I think this is a perfect example of that. Those Are Pearls, officially available now. And we're so grateful to you, André Narbonne, for joining us here on Classic 107 to tell us more about this book and this story that weaves its way through Winnipeg.
1: Thank you very much, Nolan. I'm grateful to be here.
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The Bureaucratic Sonata of Erik Satie, performed by Jean-Yves Thibaudet on this Tuesday morning. Music that is perfect for that accompaniment for the first couple of days in the office on a rainy Tuesday. We'll bring some more light into that day with Morning Light. We've still got half of the show to go and a conversation coming up about the Summer Strings Workshop taking place at the Winnipeg Conservatory of Music. We'll hear from instructors Karen Warner and Katie Reeder coming up in just a little while. Your featured work for this Tuesday comes courtesy of Joseph Haydn, and we'll hear that coming up after 9 this morning. But we'll send you into your next news, weather, and traffic update on this Tuesday with music by Francis Poulenc from his flute sonata, David Gilbert, accompanying Daniel Bourget. We'll talk to you again in just a little while.

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1: Good morning. It's 14 degrees with rain and clouds in downtown Winnipeg. I'm Colleen Hood. Manitoba is giving high priority to a major expansion at 17 Wing Winnipeg, a move expected to strengthen Canada's defense network and create up to 1,400 jobs. Premier Wab Kanew says the project will receive priority access to Manitoba Hydro's grid, allowing upgrades and new developments to support future military training and operations. Planning is already underway. The Joy Smith Foundation is receiving a $10,000 boost for its anti-human trafficking work in southeastern Manitoba. The grant was presented this week through an anonymous donor fund administered by the Steinbeck Community Foundation. The funding will support the foundation's growing presence in Niverville and plans for a new campus in the arm of Hanover. The proposed site would include offices, education and training facilities, community gathering spaces, and housing for survivors and their families as they rebuild their lives. The grant was one of more than $55,000 distributed by the Steinbeck Community Foundation this year. Students and residents in Winnipeg's Tyndall Park neighborhood now have a new space for walking, cycling, and gathering following the official opening of the Fairgrove Park Community Trail. The Winnipeg School Division announced the opening Monday morning at Ecole Stanley Knowles School, calling it a milestone in community collaboration and outdoor recreation. The trail was developed through a partnership involving the School Division, Trails Manitoba, City of Winnipeg Councillor Vivian Santos, and members of the school community, including Teacher Luke Barr and the Parent Council. Barr says the new trail provides a safe and welcoming space for people of all ages to build skills, connect, and enjoy active living. The Winnipeg Conservatory of Music is welcoming violinists of all ages and abilities to participate in its Summer Strings Camp next month. The camp teaches players about the art of fiddling in an oral tradition and also features dance instruction for participants. We'll learn more about the Summer Strings Camp from two of its instructors coming up after 8:30 on Morning Light. And a Windsor, Ontario-based author has traced his family's history through Winnipeg on its journey around the world in his new novel. Those Are Pearls is the latest offering from Giller Prize longlisted writer Andre Narbonne. Although the book is a fictionalized account of his family's history in Winnipeg, South Africa, and the battlefields of World War I, Narbonne says the fiction has a power to illuminate history in a different way.
2: We are arriving at this sense that the histories that we form, just the very fact that they need to have some narrative associated with them, are in some ways fictions themselves, but they're necessary fictions. They're fictions that make sense of our past, that make sense of our identities.
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1: It is still very quiet out on the road with no stalls or crashes to report. Just some lane closures to keep in mind. Portage Avenue between Whitewold and Olive, the westbound curb lane and north side sidewalk are closed for construction. Also, Portage between Sturgeon and Harris, the eastbound curb lane and south side sidewalk are closed. Elsewhere, Ness between Thompson and Wallasey Streets, the eastbound median lane is closed. And Monroe between Uelda and Molson Street, the eastbound curb lane is closed for communications work. If you spot anything else, let us know. Give us a call or text us at 204-336-1071.
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1: We do have a rainy day in store for us today. Showers, a risk of a thunderstorm. We'll see around 10 to 15 millimeters of rain today, a high of 18. Overnight, those showers will continue with a risk of a thunderstorm. Another 5 to 10 millimeters of rain is expected overnight with a low of 13. Tomorrow, we'll see a mix of sun and cloud with a strong chance of showers, a high of 23. And on Thursday, we'll see a mix of sun and cloud and a high of 24. For your full 5-day forecast, visit us online anytime at classic107.com or on the Classic 107 app.
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3: Great to have you with us on this Tuesday, June the 23rd of 2026, school day 5 in the city of Winnipeg. Not too many more days that we can say what school day it is. 14 degrees in the downtown, 15 out at the airport under this light rainfall that I'm seeing outside of our studio windows here on St. Mary's Road. Still to come, our featured work by Josef Haydn on the way after 9 o'clock this morning. And coming up in just a little while, a conversation with Karen Warner and Katie Reeder, two of the instructors with the Summer Strings Camp at the Winnipeg Conservatory of Music that is teaching violin players of all abilities and ages about the art of fiddling. Music by J.S. Bach will help us wake up on this rainy Tuesday. The Wachet auf, literally, wake up, will be followed by Ein feste Burg, a mighty fortress, some refuge amidst the rain. Both of these arrangements by Leopold Stutkowski, performed by the Bournemouth Symphony Orchestra.

The Bournemouth Symphony Orchestra sharing arrangements of music by J.S. Bach by Leopold Stokowski. We just heard Ein feste Burg, or A Mighty Fortress. Before that, Wachet auf, helping us to wake up on this Tuesday, June the 23rd of 2026. 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And there are plenty of great activities that you can do in the city of Winnipeg that don't require you to be outside. 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You can stream us even while you are doing that. And you can listen to Christoph Graupner and this concerto for two trumpets in D major, performed by the Arpa Festante, led by Rien Lavoisquelin.

Rien Lavoskalin, leading the Arpa Festante in Christoph Graupner's Concerto for Two Trumpets in D Major here on Morning Light on Classic 107, presented by Body Measure. Got some music to frame our weather and traffic update that is meant for the planets and their respective gods. We'll hear from Gustav Holst in just a bit, but first, the Septura Ensemble sharing music from Venus and Adonis, an arrangement of music by the Baroque composer John Blow, as we continue along on Morning Light.

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1: Traffic is really starting to pick up across.

0: Across the city, and we have several slow-going areas. Our usual Pembina Highway between Jesse Avenue and Fleet Avenue heading southbound. That is very slow-going there, as is Osborne Street between Arnold and Maplewood. Give yourself some extra time to get through that area. We're also seeing slow-going traffic along St. Mary's Road all the way from Eugenie to Highfield. Give yourself some extra time to get through that area. And let us know what else you're seeing out on the road. Give us a call or text us at 204-336-1071.
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0: Under the theme Love and Legends, Shakespeare in the Ruins returns with its 2026 summer season running June 4th to July 5th at the Trappist Monastery Provincial Heritage Park. Experience Shakespeare's As You Like It running June 4th to July 5th, a vibrant pastoral comedy set in the Forest of Arden where love, disguise, and laughter collide in a story of romance and reconciliation. Performed in the atmospheric ruins of the Trappist Monastery, this outdoor staging brings Shakespeare's world to life in a truly unforgettable setting. Don't miss As You Like It June 4th to July 5th as part of the Shakespeare in the Ruins 2026 season.
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0: We do have a rainy day in store for us today. Showers, a risk of a thunderstorm. We'll see around 10 to 15 millimeters of rain today, a high of 18. Overnight, those showers will continue with a risk of a thunderstorm. Another 5 to 10 millimeters of rain is expected overnight with a low of 13. Tomorrow, we'll see a mix of sun and cloud with a strong chance of showers, a high of 23. And on Thursday, we'll see a mix of sun and cloud and a high of 24. For your full 5-day forecast, visit us online anytime at classic107.com or on the Classic 107 app.
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0: Jupiter, the Bringer of Jollity from The Planets by Gustav Holst, performed by the Montreal Symphony Orchestra here on Morning Light on Classic 107, presented by Body Measure. My name is Nolan Kaler. 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We're always delighted to hear from you, no matter how you choose to get in touch with us. If you're looking for an activity that has the kids tapping their feet and sharing new music this summer, the Winnipeg Conservatory of Music has you covered. Their Summer Strings program is a camp celebration of Manitoba's rich history of dancing and fiddling with some of the best string players around, leading those activities. That includes Katie Reeder and Karen Warner, both of whom join us in the Classic 107 studios to break it down for us. Good morning, you two.
1: Good morning.
2: Morning.
0: I'm going to start here with you, Karen. What does this program look like for participants? There's 4 days-ish of this program, 3.5 if we're being more accurate, I suppose. What does this all look like for people who are a part of this fiddling camp?
2: Well, there's actually... all ages are included, and it's something for young kids up until senior citizens. We have a jam on Sunday evening, and then classes on Monday through Wednesday, full days. It's a wonderful time of just learning tunes by ear and learning how to dance. And it's all it's designed to be very inclusive and lots of fun for the people who are in the fiddle community and know what fiddle camp is all about. It's more of the same. Mm. And for those people who haven't been in this before, it's a great introduction to what's involved, like, say, even for classical players who would mind have never done this before.
0: So I want to come back to this idea of learning music by ear in just a little bit. But first to you, Katie, to say, what does the instruction look like for you, given the wide range of ages and participants that will be a part of this camp?
3: Well, first, we usually arrange ourselves in a circle because we like no squares allowed here. So the circle is kind of like, it's pretty traditional. It goes back to the barn dances way back when. And then we would choose our tunes, or we have already chosen our tunes. Mm-hmm. And then I would play a couple of notes, and they would figure it out. And then I'd play a couple more notes, and we'd piece them all together, and suddenly we have a whole tune. And there's lots of time for questions, for me to slow down. People usually have questions about the ornaments and the style and the groove. So, and that's usually how the first couple days go.
0: What do you find between people who play the violin a lot versus maybe people who are...

0: are less inclined to the instrument. Or even, I'll ask this, what do you find between, there's people who have a very rigid sort of classical training, right? So there's people who have a very sort of strict approach to the instrument. But then you have people who have a more casual sort of a fiddling component to this. What do you find that violin players from different backgrounds take away from this very unique experience?
1: Honestly, it's a huge sense of community, and it's a place where no one is better than the other. So I find there's less competition, just because it's all about playing the tunes together and jamming for the dancers. Because it's for the greater good of the concert hall. And also, there's lots of opportunity to learn different techniques.
0: Right. Yeah. Well, and one of those techniques, and you touched on this earlier, Karen, this idea that people are learning these tunes not by written music, but we're going by an oral tradition. What does that type of learning add to this experience of honing one's skills in fiddling?
2: Yeah, we're learning dance tunes, really. And so when you come into this from a classical background, it just enhances that whole, the rhythmic aspect of learning a tune and playing a tune as a classical player coming into and learning a fiddle tune. You get a better sense of the rhythm of it, because after all, they are dance tunes.
0: Yeah.
2: And when you hear a tune for the first time, and you might be kind of scared of jumping into something, learning something by ear, but it's really not. All those great ear training skills that you have, you know, they really come into play here. I know that as when I started playing fiddle tunes, because I started out classically trained, and when I started to play more fiddle tunes, everything improved, I think. That's what I always tell my students too. If you can do both, it's wonderful. And the great thing you were talking about, the community aspect of it, yes, it's so inclusive when you're playing, and everybody's in supporting each other, encouraging each other. And when you're in a fiddle jam or a fiddle class, it's something you can just relax and enjoy. And the inclusivity of it is wonderful.
0: Yeah, it sounds that way, especially if everybody's kind of coming at it from the same place of learning everything by ear. You touched on the dance component there as well, Karen, and there is a dance caller that is a part of these festivities as well. Katie, maybe you can tell us a little bit about what that looks like.
1: Yeah, so there's the dance band, which will be us and our students on stage. And then the dance caller will have her microphone. She'll be sort of able to walk around the crowd, and she'll give some very simple instructions of where to go, who to dance with, what the dance steps look like. And then it's just up to all of us to kick our feet up and have some fun.
0: It sounds that way. When you are dancing with all these different violin players, all these different fiddlers, what do you think that actually putting these steps into feet instead of into an instrument adds to playing these kinds of pieces, these dance tunes?
1: Oh, it's all the same. If you can dance to the music, you will be able to play the music, and vice versa too. So it's always good to dance along to the music that you love.
0: Yes, absolutely. We've talked about everything that the participants of all ages will be taking away from this fiddling camp, the Summer Strings program. But Karen, what do you take away from it as an instructor?
2: Well, I need to mention, first of all, it's a thrill to be able to work with Patty Kustruck, who is our other instructor. We are so glad to have her on board and are really looking forward to that. Our classes are going to be three classes every morning, and every participant will have a chance to work with each instructor. And so I'm really looking forward to getting more experience in teaching fiddle tunes in a fiddle camp situation. In the past, we've had this at the Winnipeg Conservatory of Music, but not in this capacity. It's been just me teaching one group of people per hour. Mm. And now we get to do everybody together.

0: and have three classes running at the same time. And then we all can come together and play and share what we've learned and collaborate. And we plan to do a finale number in the camp where we have everybody playing together in a like all the different levels.
1: Wow. So much to look forward to with all of this. The Summer Strings program through the Winnipeg Conservatory of Music taking place July 26th through 29th at the Winnipeg Conservatory of Music on Portage Avenue. We'll have more details and a link to registration over at classic107.com and the Classic 107 app. Katie Reeder and Karen Warner, this has been a real treat to get to hear about this. It sounds like such a fun time, and all the best as you both enter these final preparation stages for what's going to be a very fun program through the Summer Strings. Thanks so much for telling us more about it.
0: Thanks for having us.
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2: 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Thank you.

The Leonora Piano Trio sharing music from Hubert Parry. That was from his third piano trio in G major here on Morning Light on Classic 107, presented by Body Measure. My name is Nolan Kaler. Looks like the rain has temporarily stopped outside of our studio windows here on St. Mary's Road. That's not saying too much, given that there is still some scattered rainfall on the outskirts of the city. A full look at your weather forecast coming up here in just a moment, along with your local news headlines. We still have our featured work to come on this Tuesday morning, courtesy of Josef Haydn. And there's plenty to check out at classic107.com and the Classic 107 app this morning. Not only can you find more details about the conversation we just had with Karen Warner and Katie Reeder about the Summer Strings Fiddle Camp at the Winnipeg Conservatory of Music, you can also find my conversation earlier this morning with André Narbonne, the Windsor, Ontario-based author whose latest book, Those Are Pearls, traces the Giller Prize longlister's family history through Winnipeg with fiction. Interesting to explore how a fictional lens can illuminate history in a way that pure facts cannot. One more piece, I think, to close out this 8 o'clock hour from Ralph Vaughan Williams, the finale to his tuba concerto performed by Arnold Jacobs as our soloist alongside of the Chicago Symphony Orchestra, Daniel Barenboim conducting.

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1: Good morning. It's 14 degrees with rain and clouds in downtown Winnipeg. I'm Colleen Hood. Manitoba is giving high priority to a major expansion at 17 Wing Winnipeg, a move expected to strengthen Canada's defense network and create up to 1,400 jobs. Premier Wab Kinew says the project will receive priority access to Manitoba Hydro's grid, allowing upgrades and new developments to support future military training and operations. Planning is already underway. The Joy Smith Foundation is receiving a $10,000 boost for its anti-human trafficking work in southeastern Manitoba. The grant was presented this week through an anonymous donor fund administered by the Steinbeck Community Foundation. The funding will support the foundation's growing presence in Niverville and plans for a new campus in the arm of Hanover. The proposed site would include offices, education and training facilities, community gathering spaces, and housing for survivors and their families as they rebuild their lives. The grant was one of more than $55,000 distributed by the Steinbeck Community Foundation this year. Students and residents in Winnipeg's Tyndall Park neighborhood now have a new space for walking, cycling, and gathering following the official opening of the Fairgrove Park Community Trail. The Winnipeg School Division announced the opening Monday morning at Ecole Stanley Knowles School, calling it a milestone in community collaboration and outdoor recreation. The trail was developed through a partnership involving the School Division, Trails Manitoba, City of Winnipeg Councillor Vivian Santos, and members of the school community, including teacher Luke Barr and the parent council. Barr says the new trail provides a safe and welcoming space for people of all ages to build skills, connect, and enjoy active living. Fiddlers of all ages and abilities will be joining together to learn the art of fiddling this summer at the Winnipeg Conservatory of Music. The Conservatory's Summer Strings Camp invites violinists of all backgrounds to join them as they learn music together by ear to share together. Instructor Katie Rader says that it's an experience that really brings people together.
2: Honestly, it's a huge sense of community. And it's a place where no one is better than the other. So I find there's less competition just because it's all about playing the tunes together and jamming for the dancers. There's lots of opportunity to learn different techniques.
1: Reader adds that dance classes will also be part of the fiddling instruction. Registration for the Summer Strings is now officially open. The camp takes place from July 26th through July 29th. 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Those Are Pearls is the latest offering from Giller Prize longlisted writer Andre Narbonne. Although the book is a fictionalized account of his family's history in Winnipeg, South Africa, and the battlefields of World War I, Narbonne says the fiction has a power to illuminate history in a different way.
3: We are arriving at this sense that the histories that we've

0: form, just the very fact that they need to have some narrative associated with them, are in some ways fictions themselves, but they're necessary fictions. They're fictions that make sense of our past, that make sense of our identities.
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1: We do have a rainy day in store for us today. Showers, a risk of a thunderstorm. We'll see around 10 to 15 millimeters of rain today, a high of 18. Overnight, those showers will continue with a risk of a thunderstorm. Another 5 to 10 millimeters of rain is expected overnight with a low of 13. Tomorrow, we'll see a mix of sun and cloud with a strong chance of showers, a high of 23. And on Thursday, we'll see a mix of sun and cloud and a high of 24. For your full 5-day forecast, visit us online anytime at classic107.com or on the Classic 107 app.
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3: Into the final hour we go on this Tuesday, June the 23rd of 2026. My name is Nolan Kaler, and whether you're just joining us now or whether you've been with us since 6 o'clock this morning, we're delighted that you could make us a small part of your June the 23rd. It's time now for our featured work on the show, a piece that makes us think of the final days of school, I think, or the final days before summer kicks in earnest. This was a farewell symphony in Vienna that was shared by Joseph Haydn before he went off on one of his London excursions. So it feels like a very fitting piece as we say farewell to regular two-thirds of the year life and get sent off into summer. So this is Joseph Haydn's Symphony No. 99 in E flat major, Leonard Bernstein conducting the New York Philharmonic.

0: Leonard Bernstein leading the New York Philharmonic and Joseph Haydn Symphony No. 99 in E-flat major, our featured work on this Tuesday morning edition of Morning Light on Classic 107, presented by Body Measure. We always love hearing from you about what you think of our featured works. You can get in touch with us on our talk and text line 204-336-1071 is the number to reach us. A little bit more music from the end of the 18th century will close out our time together on this Tuesday. That's coming up after a look at your weather forecast.
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2: We do have a rainy day in store for us today. Showers, a risk of a thunderstorm. We'll see around 10 to 15 millimeters of rain today, a high of 18. Overnight, those showers will continue with a risk of a thunderstorm. Another 5 to 10 millimeters of rain is expected overnight with a low of 13. Tomorrow, we'll see a mix of sun and cloud with a strong chance of showers, a high of 23. And on Thursday, we'll see a mix of sun and cloud and a high of 24. For your full five-day forecast, visit us online anytime at classic107.com or on the Classic 107 app.
1: Shining brighter than the golden boy at sunrise. 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

Music by Muzio Clementi from his Piano Sonata in A, performed by Howard Shelley, a spirited movement here on this Tuesday edition of Morning Light on Classic 107, presented by Body Measure. Clementi, one of the most celebrated keyboard artists of the late 18th and early 19th centuries, a teacher of so many different performers, including Johann Nepomuk Hummel. We'll hear from Hummel's concertino for oboe and flute, two clarinets, two horns, two bassoons, and double bass in F major, performed by the Consortium Classicum.

the Consortium Classicum, sharing music by Johann Nepomuk Hummel from his concertino for oboe and flute, two clarinets, two horns, two bassoons, double bass, and a partridge in a pear tree here on Morning Light on Classic 107. That'll about do it for our program on this Tuesday, June the 23rd of 2026. My name is Nolan Kaler. Great to have you with us for music and conversation on this Tuesday morning, and the best curated concert anywhere in Winnipeg, made for you 100% AI free. I'll be back with you for Intermezzo beginning at 12 o'clock. Wolfgang Amadeus Mozart plays us into the rest of our morning with this from his string quartet in B flat, performed by the Hagen Quartet.

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4: We do have a rainy day in store for us today. Showers, a risk of a thunderstorm. We'll see around 10 to 15 millimeters of rain today, a high of 18. Overnight, those showers will continue with a risk of a thunderstorm. Another 5 to 10 millimeters of rain is expected overnight with a low of 13. Tomorrow, we'll see a mix of sun and cloud with a strong chance of showers, a high of 23. And on Thursday, we'll see a mix of sun and cloud and a high of 24. For your full 5-day forecast, visit us online anytime at classic107.com or on the Classic 107 app.

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2: 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This landmark exhibition explores shifting depictions of Indigenous identity, from 19th century portraits and landscape paintings to 20th century ethnographic photography and the circulation of Indigenous imagery in popular culture and mass media. Alongside these historical works, Reframed highlights significant contemporary pieces by Indigenous artists across North America who challenge, reclaim, and recontextualize these narratives. 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Curated by Marie Ann Redhead, Reframed brings together works by artists including Kent Mockman, Jeffrey Thomas, Dana Claxton, Rosalie Favel, Michelle Sound, and many more. Reframed is now on at the Way Kamayuk.
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1: Good morning. It's 14 degrees with rain and clouds in downtown Winnipeg. I'm Colleen Hood. Manitoba is giving high priority to a major expansion at 17 Wing Winnipeg, a move expected to strengthen Canada's defense network and create up to 1,400 jobs. Premier Wab Kinew says the project will receive priority access to Manitoba Hydro's grid, allowing upgrades and new developments to support future military training and operations. Planning is already underway. The Joy Smith Foundation is receiving a $10,000 boost for its anti-human trafficking work in southeastern Manitoba. The grant was presented this week through an anonymous donor fund administered by the Steinbeck Community Foundation. The funding will support the foundation's growing presence in Niverville and plans for a new campus in the arm of Hanover. The proposed site would include offices, education and training facilities, community gathering spaces, and housing for survivors and their families as they rebuild their lives. The grant was one of more than $55,000 distributed by the Steinbeck Community Foundation this year. Students and residents in Winnipeg's Tyndall Park neighborhood now have a new space for walking, cycling, and gathering following the official opening of the Fairgrove Park Community Trail. The Winnipeg School Division announced the opening Monday morning at Ecole Stanley Knowles School, calling it a milestone in community collaboration and outdoor recreation. The trail was developed through a partnership involving the School Division, Trails Manitoba, City of Winnipeg Councillor Vivian Santos, and members of the school community, including teacher Luke Barr and the parent council. Barr says the new trail provides a safe and welcoming space for people of all ages to build skills, connect, and enjoy active living. Fiddlers of all ages and abilities will be joining together to learn the art of fiddling this summer at the Winnipeg Conservatory of Music. The Conservatory's Summer Strings Camp invites violinists of all backgrounds to join them as they learn music together by ear to share together. Instructor Katie Rader says that it's an experience that really brings people together.
2: Honestly, it's a huge sense of community. And it's a place where no one is better than the other. So I find there's less competition just because it's all about playing the tunes together and jamming for the dancers. There's lots of opportunity to learn different techniques.
1: Reader adds that dance classes will also be part of the fiddling instruction. Registration for the Summer Strings is now officially open. The camp takes place from July 26th through July 29th. You can find details on all of these stories and more at classic107.com or on the Classic 107 app. And a Windsor, Ontario-based author has traced his family's history through Winnipeg on its journey around the world in his new novel. Those Are Pearls is the latest offering from Giller Prize longlisted writer Andre Narbonne. Although the book is a fictionalized account of his family's history in Winnipeg, South Africa, and the battlefields of World War I, Narbonne says,

0: the fiction has a power to illuminate history in a different way.
1: We are arriving at this sense that the histories that we form, just the very fact that they need to have some narrative associated with them, are in some ways fictions themselves, but they're necessary fictions. They're fictions that make sense of our past, that make sense of our identities.
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3: Taking a look at your Classic 107 weather, I'm Sylvia St. Cyr. We'll have rain throughout the afternoon and a risk of thunderstorm. Winnipeg expecting 10 to 15 millimeters of rain with a high of 18 degrees. Overnight tonight, a risk of thunderstorm and more showers, about 5 to 10 millimeters of rainfall expected with a low of 13 degrees. Tomorrow, a mix of sun and cloud, a 60% chance of showers with a risk of thunderstorm in the afternoon, a high of 23, feeling more like 25. On Thursday, a mix of sun and cloud and a high of 24. For a full look at your weather forecast, find all the details online anytime at classic107.com or the Classic 107 app.
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Some sounds of jubilation as we begin our lunch hour together on Intermezzo. That was the Polyphony Ensemble sharing the Exultate Jubilate of Carl Jenkins. My name is Nolan Kaler. Great to have you with us on this June the 23rd of 2026. Some Eastern European composers to help balance out our lunchtime soundtrack. We'll hear from Aaron Khachaturian and Dmitri Shostakovich in just a little while. But first, we'll stick with some more English voices to hear Frederick Septimus Kelly and his Sonata Gallipoli for violin and piano. We'll hear this movement performed by Stephen van Hooyvaart and Guillaume Soutre.

Guillaume Sutre and Stephen van Hoivert sharing a Sonata Gallipoli for violin and piano by Frederick Septimus Kelly here on Intermezzo on Classic 107. We're going to switch the soundtrack in just a little while to some Eastern European sounds, but not before we get introduced to some Eastern European literature to help bridge the gap. We'll hear from Sergei Prokofiev and his rendering of War and Peace by Tolstoy in just a second. But first, Constant Lambert performing music from the Anna Karenina suite. This performance by the National Philharmonic Orchestra, Bernard Herrmann conducting.

0: Musical scenes from one of the most beloved Eastern European works of literature ever written, Anna Karenina. That was music by Constant Lambert, performed by the National Philharmonic Orchestra here on Intermezzo on Classic 107, a musical rendering of War and Peace coming up after a look at your weather forecast.
1: Hi, my name is Caitlin Brahms-Jacobs. I'm the principal oboist of the Manitoba Chamber Orchestra, and you're listening to Winnipeg's Classic 107.
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8: Taking a look at your Classic 107 weather, I'm Sylvia St. Cyr. We'll have rain throughout the afternoon and a risk of thunderstorm. Winnipeg expecting 10 to 15 millimeters of rain with a high of 18 degrees. Overnight tonight, a risk of thunderstorm and more showers, about 5 to 10 millimeters of rainfall expected with a low of 13 degrees. Tomorrow, a mix of sun and cloud, a 60% chance of showers with a risk of thunderstorm in the afternoon, a high of 23, feeling more like 25. On Thursday, a mix of sun and cloud and a high of 24. For a full look at your weather forecast, find all the details online anytime at classic107.com or the Classic 107 app.
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The Waltz of Natasha and Andre from an arrangement of Sergei Prokofiev's War and Peace for two pianos performed by Marta Argerich and Sergei Babayan here on Intermezzo on Classic 107. My name is Nolan Kaler. Great to have you with us on this Tuesday afternoon for the best curated concert anywhere in Winnipeg made for you 100% AI free. More dancing, I think, to accompany our time together in this noon hour. We'll hear an aria first. Before we get to the dance, this is music by Arno Babajanian as we take a bit of a more Armenian look at music. This performance by the Aznavourian duo.

the Aznavourian duo sharing an aria and dance by Arno Babajanian here on Intermezzo on Classic 107. We're doing a lot of celebration here with these dances, I think, on this Tuesday afternoon. And this symphony by Dmitri Shostakovich is also a celebration of victory, whether it's in a war, as was the case for Shostakovich in the Second World War, or if it's a smaller scale victory, like getting through another school year. This is the perfect music to soundtrack whatever wins you might have on this Tuesday. The Montreal Symphony Orchestra sharing these movements from Dmitri Shostakovich's Ninth Symphony.

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4: That'll about do it for Intermezzo for this Tuesday, June the 23rd of 2026. My name is Nolan Kaler. It's great sitting with you for this noon hour concert. Chris Wolf is standing by in the Diamond Lane beginning at 3 o'clock this afternoon. I'll be back tomorrow for Morning Light, beginning at 6 o'clock, brought to you by our friends at Body Measure. We'll send you off into the day with one more dance, but this one has a bit more of an edge to it because it's a saber dance from Aron Khachaturian's Gayaneh, performed by the Vancouver Symphony Orchestra, Bram Weltovy conducting.

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0: Hi, my name is Monica Chen, and I am the RBC Assistant Conductor working with the Winnipeg Symphony Orchestra, also working with Systema and the University of Manitoba Symphony Orchestra. 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
2: 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Alongside these historical works, Reframed highlights significant contemporary pieces

0: by Indigenous artists across North America who challenge, reclaim, and recontextualize these narratives. 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
4: Taking a look at your Classic 107 weather, I'm Sylvia St. Cyr. We'll have rain throughout the afternoon and a risk of thunderstorm. Winnipeg expecting 10 to 15 millimeters of rain with a high of 18 degrees. Overnight tonight, a risk of thunderstorm and more showers, about 5 to 10 millimeters of rainfall expected with a low of 13 degrees. Tomorrow, a mix of sun and cloud, a 60% chance of showers with a risk of thunderstorm in the afternoon, a high of 23, feeling more like 25. On Thursday, a mix of sun and cloud and a high of 24. 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
3: Looks like we're in for a rainy day today. 10 to 15 millimeters with a risk of a thunderstorm. The high of 18. Tonight, showers, risk of thunderstorm this evening, and we could get about 5 to 10 millimeters of rain with a low of 13. Tomorrow, a mix of sun and cloud with 60% chance of showers, a risk of thunderstorm in the afternoon with a high of 23, feeling more like 25. And on Thursday, a mix of sun and cloud and a high of 24. A look at your current temperatures and 7-day forecast is available at classic107.com or the Classic 107 app.
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1: Looks like we're in for a rainy day today. 10 to 15 millimeters with a risk of a thunderstorm. The high of 18. Tonight, showers, risk of thunderstorm this evening. And we could get about 5 to 10 millimeters of rain with a low of 13. Tomorrow, a mix of sun and cloud with 60% chance of showers, a risk of thunderstorm in the afternoon with a high of 23, feeling more like 25. And on Thursday, a mix of sun and cloud and a high of 24. A look at your current temperatures and 7-day forecast is available at classic107.com or the Classic 107 app.

It was performed by Gene Lamont and Paphil Music. That final section being titled Tempest, it's one of the greatest depictions of a storm ever. Somewhat fitting for all this rain we've had here in Winnipeg. I'm on the Environment Canada website right now, and it looks like we're going to get some rain tomorrow as well, but as of Thursday and Friday, we'll have a mix of sun and cloud, and we're going to see a high of 24 on both days. And then the weekend, it looks like it's going to be cloudy as well. Environment Canada, as of right now, predicting highs of 22 for Saturday and Sunday, and it looks like it's going to be cloudy and rainy for this weekend. A very good afternoon, everybody. 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Coming up today at the top of the 4 o'clock hour, I'll be putting to air my conversation with actor and Shakespeare in the Ruins artistic director Rodrigo Belfus and director Christopher Brower. Christopher Brower is the director of this amazing one-man show that's on right now out at the Trappist Monastery Ruins called An Iliad. Rodrigo Belfus is the sole performer in the show. They stopped by our Classic 107 studio yesterday. We took a deep dive into this remarkable play called An Iliad. So we're going to hear that conversation coming up at 4. So stay tuned for that. It was really fascinating. There's a lot of layers to that onion. We're going to hear some music next of Philidor, François-Adrien Philidor. We're going to hear the third and fourth movements to his second quartet from the set of six quartets known as the Art of Modulation. We're going to hear this music performed by Christopher Palameda, and he's joined by his ensemble, Naterna.

Jason Frappalameda was the oboe player, and he was joined by his ensemble, Nocturna. We heard them performing music of François-Adrien Philidor. That was the second and third movements to his second quartet from the set of six quartets collectively known as the Art of Modulation. In music, modulation means you're changing key, but for Philidor, it was more about exploring color and what colors you could get with oboe, two violins, and harpsichord. He compared it to the way an artist would explore different colors on a canvas. We're going to hear some great music next of the French composer Elisabeth Jacquette de la Guerre. She lived between 1665 and 1729. She was a virtuoso harpsichordist, and she worked extensively in the court of King Louis XIV at the Palace of Versailles. What we're going to hear of Elisabeth Jacquette de la Guerre is a performance of her first sonata. We'll hear this music performed by Infusion Baroque.

That was Infusion Baroque performing music of the composer Elizabeth Jacquet de la Guerre. We heard a performance of her first flute sonata in G minor. Elizabeth Jacquet was her maiden name, and then she ended up marrying a gentleman by the name of Marin de la Guerre. For any French speakers out there, de la Guerre means of war, and I'd be interested to know how he got that surname. We're going to hear music next of Jean-Philippe Rameau. This is the first five sections to come from the Swedish music from his opera Nais. We'll hear this music of Rameau performed by the Philharmonia Baroque Orchestra and their

0: music of Jean-Philippe Rameau, we heard the first five sections to come from the suite of music from his opera, Nais. That was the overture, the entree, the sarabande, the gavotte, and the rigaudon. It was performed by the Philharmonia Baroque Orchestra, and they were led by Nicholas McGuigan. I just love that suite from that opera, Nais, especially what the things that Rameau does with percussion, with the timpani and tambourine. That's music that Rameau actually wrote to help celebrate the signing of the Treaty of Aix-la-Chapelle. And the story of Nais concerns the god Neptune, who falls in love with the nymph Nais. After many trials and tribulations, Neptune ends up taking Nais to the sea and turns her into a goddess. We're going to break for messages, and when we come back, we'll stay with French opera. There's music of Daniel Auber coming up, and stay tuned. Coming up at the top of the 4 o'clock hour, I'll be putting to air my conversation with Rodrigo Belfus, the artistic director and sole actor in this play called An Iliad, and the director of An Iliad, Christopher Brouwer. They stopped by our Classic 107 studio yesterday, and we talked all about this terrific show that's happening out at the Trappist Monastery ruins called An Iliad. So we're going to hear that conversation coming up at 4. We're going to break for messages, and when we come back, we'll hear that music of Auber. So please stay with me.
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2: 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Don't miss As You Like It, June 4th to July 5th, as part of the Shakespeare in the Ruins 2026 season.
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5: Hi, my name is Charlene Van Buchenhout. I'm the artistic producer of Echo Theater and the co-producer of Keenan Indigenous Theater Festival. 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

Music of Daniel Auber, we heard the overture to his comedic opera Fra Diavolo, an opera that Auber wrote in 1830, and it's an opera loosely based on the Italian guerrilla leader Michele Pezza, who went under the nickname Fra Diavolo, or Brother Devil. You're listening to The Diamond Lane here on Winnipeg's Classic 107, and my name is Chris Wolf. It's so nice to have your company with me here on this Tuesday afternoon. Stay tuned. Coming up at the top of the 4 o'clock hour today, I'll be putting to air my conversation with Rodrigo Belfus and director Christopher Brower. They are both involved in this remarkable show that's happening on at the Trappist Monastery ruins called An Iliad. It sounds like a really fascinating play. Rodrigo Belfus and Christopher Brower stopped by our Classic 107 studio yesterday. We took a deep dive into An Iliad, so we're going to hear that conversation coming up at 4. There are a lot of layers to that onion, and it sounds just fascinating. So we'll hear that conversation with actor Rodrigo Belfus and director Christopher Brower coming up at 4, so stay tuned for that. We're going to hear music next of Chopin. This is his second ballade. It's performed by Murray Pariah.

Henry Pariah was a pianist. We heard him performing music of Chopin. That was his second ballade in A minor. We're going to break for

0: messages, and when we come back, we'll hear music of Henri Ertz to take us into 4 o'clock. So please stay with me.
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3: Looks like we're in for a rainy day today. 10 to 15 millimeters with a risk of a thunderstorm. The high of 18. Tonight, showers, risk of thunderstorm this evening. And we could get about 5 to 10 millimeters of rain with a low of 13. Tomorrow, a mix of sun and cloud with 60% chance of showers. A risk of thunderstorm in the afternoon with a high of 23. Feeling more like 25. And on Thursday, a mix of sun and cloud and a high of 24. A look at your current temperatures and 7-day forecast is available at classic107.com or the Classic 107 app.

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1: And just said before the idea, we heard music of Henri Ertz. That was the Fun and Movement Polonaise to his 8th Piano Concerto. It was performed by Howard Shelley at the piano, and he was joined by the Tasmanian Symphony Orchestra. You're listening to the Diamond Lane here on Winnipeg's Classic 107, and my name is Chris Wolf. It is so nice to be with you here on this Tuesday afternoon. Since June 4th, the historic Trappist Monastery ruins in St. Norbert have once again come alive with the magic of live theater, as Shakespeare in the Ruins presents Shakespeare's beloved comedy, As You Like It. Now the company has unveiled its second production of the season, a powerful and thought-provoking work that explores one of humanity's oldest stories while drawing striking parallels to the world we live in today. Opened on June 18th, An Iliad examines our enduring fascination with conflict, violence, and war, asking audiences to consider just how much or how little human nature has changed over the millennia. Written by Lisa Peterson and Dennis O'Hare, An Iliad is a gripping 115-minute theatrical tour de force. This passionate and at times humorous adaptation of Homer's epic poem follows a lone poet and a musician muse as they recount the events of the Trojan War. Along the way, the play challenges audiences to reflect on the recurring cycles of rage and destruction that can continue to shape our world more than 2,800 years after the original story was first told. Widely regarded as a masterpiece of the 21st century, An Iliad is both timeless and urgently relevant. Shakespeare in the Ruins production invites Winnipeg audiences to become fully immersed in a story that is ancient in origin, yet remarkably contemporary in its message. And joining me here in the Classic 107 studio to talk about SIR's production of An Iliad, I am joined by the poet of An Iliad, Rodrigo Belfus, who is also the artistic director of SIR, and Christopher Brower, the director of the play. Hey, hello to you both. Great to have you here.
2: Good to be here.
1: Mm-hmm. Okay, so before we get to An Iliad, Rodrigo, I got to ask, how has the run of As You've Been Liking been going so far? And is the Forest of Arden particularly green with all the rain we've had?
2: It's so green. It's so beautiful. So rich in color and life. It's been beautiful. We are, As You Like It, is sold out for the rest of the run.
1: Oh, perfect.
2: So we have the next 2 weeks are sold out, which is a great thing, but also a logistical challenge because, you know, any weather cancellation, you know, we can face some losses. So but do plan for the weather. We do perform in the rain, but if it's bad rain and storms, then we'll reconsider.

our choices. But no, it's been great. It's a very fun, joyful, wonderfully, you know, silly in the best possible way comedy, and people are coming to it, which is, you know, it's just a pleasure. When we run for so long,

0: wonderfully, you know, silly in the best possible way comedy, and people are coming to it, which is, you know, it's just a pleasure. When we run for so long, for over a month, you know, and people are coming to see Shakespeare at the Park, and that's a beautiful thing.
1: Fantastic. And so now, this past Thursday, the 18th, SIR launched an Iliad. I want to get this right out of the way, off the kicker. You don't need a DMA in English Lit to find entertainment
0: not
1: in this
0: all.
1: Play, right?
2: No, not at all. It's an incredibly accessible show. Mm-hmm. I mean, you know, it's a very mature show, but it's a show that's also great for younger audiences. A lot of people have kids who are big on Percy Jackson and Rick Reardon and know the context. And so for those folks, they'll recognize the names. If folks listen to Epic the Musical, they'll know their way around the characters. You know what I mean? And so. So for those folks, there's a particular satisfaction. Yeah. But no, this is a very accessible recounting of the story and a connecting of the story with the modern world. And so, yeah, there's nothing to be nervous about.
0: Not at all. Yeah, it really is a disarming take on it. It's surprisingly fresh. And it feels, we referenced Eddie Izzard a lot, you know, the stand-up comedian in rehearsal. And it's a very kind of way in, tonally speaking, because it is very surprising, you know, how it's constructed.
1: Mm-hmm. Rodrigo, it's a one-man show, and you're the star. It's a Mount Everest of a play. Like, there is a lot going on.
0: Yeah. Yeah, it's a lot.
1: The more times you perform it, is it getting easier and easier for you?
0: No. It's getting easier in terms of, like, me finding the stamina required to kind of sustain it. And also, we were doing it in rehearsals. We were rehearsing every day during the day at the ruins, roasting out there, while in the evening, As You Like It, played in the venue. So we couldn't share the evening slot.
1: Yeah.
0: So we're rehearsing every day and performing every day, running the show ahead of opening. So that was a particular sort of, like, stamina I had to manage. But now we have, you know, we have 10 performances. We've done 2 already, so we have 8 more. And it's not every day, so I can sort of, like, you know, recover in between performances. And I can throw myself at it for those 2 hours that I'm out there. It's getting easier in the sense of, like, me being more familiar with the psychological game an actor plays with themselves in front of an audience in a solo show. Oh, is this good? Are they with me? Where are they? Have I lost them? Oh, here they are. Okay, this is working. Oh, this is not. Oh, I dropped that line. Oh, okay. That kind of game is being easier to manage in my head, but it's still like a relentless, awesome text is all-consuming.
1: My understanding is one of the through lines or ideas or concepts of the play is this idea of rage, and more to the point, man's addiction to rage. I'm going to ask the question of both of you. Is that why you both found putting on this production so compelling?
2: Oh, wow. It's very compelling. I don't know if that was the sort of the core compulsion for me. You know, we talk a lot as we rehearse the piece about how this, you know, we're telling a 3,000-year-old story that feels, I mean, I've been reading this play on and off for several years. I came across it 4 or 5 years ago, and I've been thinking about it in various ways ever since, and then, you know, prepping, and then every day with Rod, and it never ceases to grip me. On opening night, there's a sequence about two-thirds of the way through the first half where the poet quotes the original text, a description of the battle. And at the end of it, I wasn't feeling well, and I realized I hadn't breathed, and I'd been pushing against my chest the whole time, not breathing. And I was like, I have to breathe in through my nose and out through my mouth for a minute here. Like, it's absolutely the truthfulness, that sounds so poetic. There's a sense of its absolute currency, that it's speaking directly to the world we live in right now. But the world we lived in, you know, when I was growing up, my grandfather had been in World War II, and so there was that, you know what I mean? Like the sort of presence of war just was always around. And in some ways, despite the fact that we have, you know, an incredible access to information right now.
1: Yep.
2: We seem much more divorced from the concept of war than we did when I was a kid growing up in the 70s, you know. And so, I don't know, it just, the humor of it, the sort of, there's loads of contemporary references, and then the classical text itself feels so incredibly current
1: yeah.
2: that

0: for me, it's that. It's the way that it speaks. And, you know, Rod's a big old Shakespeare nerd. I'm a big old Shakespeare nerd. We do these old plays. And really, we do them because we're looking for that insight into what it is to be a human being. I mean, that's what all artists are curious about, is just asking questions about what it is to be a human being. But in a way that's, like, the ancient text makes it a bit strange and allows us to see it as if mm-hmm. for the first time. And so it's a lot of that, for me, that hooks me. What do you think?
1: As artistic director, what made you want
2: to... Well, you know, Christopher came to me with this play a few years ago when we were talking about Three Musketeers and Twelfth Night, two plays we worked on together there a few years ago, and Christopher mentioned this play, and I was like, that sounds interesting. I love solo pieces. I've done 8 or so of them as director and actor, but nothing like of this size. No other solo pieces I've worked with felt like a full play as much as this one, because there's dialogue in it, there are characters, there's a musician live, you know, the staging is frenetic. Like, I don't stop climbing and running. It's a great workout. So I loved it when I first read it. And but the rage thing, it feels good to release that on the stage, because it is a safe place. It feels like, you know, it's a religious thing to go to the theater. In fact, the Greeks, you know, it was part of their civic duty to go to the theater. You know, they would get paid sometimes because of the day they would miss of work to go to the theater, because it was part of their duty.
1: Yeah.
2: You know, and you go to in theater. You know, for them was something like, it was a place where things could be gray. You know, like they you know, came up with Law and Democracy and those things. You know, there are wrong things and right things. It's something can't be a bit illegal when it comes to the law, but in theater, that's possible. Yeah. Things can be a little bit, is that ethical? Is that right? Is that wrong? So the theater is this sacred place where you go and unleash. So, and that the male rage at the center of the story, you know, Achilles versus Hector, which is all about the fragile male ego and who took this from whom, and let's go to war because of that.
1: Helen of Troy,
2: and then people using that as a motive to go and going to war. So that was it's attractive and compelling, as Christopher said, but it's not the juice of it. You know, like, for me, a lot of it is fathers and sons. Mm-hmm. A lot, and both Christopher and I have young kids. It's a lot about fathers and sons.
1: Well, and there's this wonderful clip that's on YouTube. Rodrigo, we talked about this before, mm-hmm. where the poet is talking about the ships in the harbor.
2: Oh, yeah.
1: And hundreds of ships, each ship having like
2: 120 men.
1: Yeah, and tens of thousands of boys.
2: Yeah, they're boys. They're boys. They're just boys. Yeah. They're boys from Valor Road, you know, Winnipeg, from Comox, BC, from you know, for they're boys, you know.
1: Yeah.
2: It doesn't, the face of the young man in despair at war, whether he's wearing a bronze helmet or, you know, a contemporary, you know, a helmet, it's the same face. It's the same face of fear and desperation and of not really wanting to be there, but being tossed into this conflict. So it's the same. The Trojan boy at war is the boy from Valor Road, you know, that you know.
1: We're listening to the conversation I had yesterday with actor Rodrigo Belfus and director Christopher Brower. Rodrigo Belfus is the sole actor in this fascinating show that's on right now out at the Trappist Monastery Ruins for Shakespeare in the Ruins called An Iliad, and Christopher Brower is the director. It sounds just remarkable. We're going to hear the second part of my conversation with Rodrigo and Chris in a bit, but I thought what we would hear next is some music. This is the first movement to Beethoven's Eroica Symphony, his Symphony No. 3. I think this music is somewhat apropos because it very much captures this heroic idea and the glory and complexity of heroic figures such as perhaps Achilles and Hector from Homer's Iliad. Anyway, we're going to hear the first movement to Beethoven 3 this afternoon, performed by the Orchestra Revolutionary et Romantique, and they're led by John Elliott Gardner.

0: was the Orchestra Revolutionary et Romantique led by John Elliott Gardner. We heard them performing that just outstanding music of Beethoven, the first movement to his Eroica Symphony, or Heroic Symphony, is Symphony Number 3. We're going to break for messages, and when we come back, we're going to hear the second part of my conversation that I had yesterday with actor Rodrigo Belfus and director Christopher Brower, the two people involved in this show that's happening out at the Trappist Monastery ruins called An Iliad. We'll hear the second part of that conversation with Chris and Rodrigo after this.
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3: Good afternoon. There's a few issues to be aware of in traffic. There is a collision on McPhillips and Burroughs. The southbound curb and middle lanes are blocked, so you can expect delays for the southbound McPhillips. Also, on Memorial and St. Mary's Avenue, the traffic signal pole has been knocked down and is laying across the roadway. The northbound median and middle lanes are blocked. Let us know what you're seeing on the roads. 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I am Leanna Peters.
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0: And welcome back to the Diamond Lane here on Winnipeg's Classic 107. My name is Chris Wolf. It's so nice to be with you here on this Tuesday afternoon. Earlier in the hour, we heard the first part of my conversation with actor Rodrigo Belfus, the sole actor in this play called An Iliad that is on right now out of the Trappist Monastery ruins for Shakespeare in the Ruins, and Christopher Brower, the director of An Iliad. And Iliad is very much influenced by Homer's The Iliad. Here's the second part of my conversation with Chris and Rodrigo. And here I am asking about the setting of An Iliad. I want to talk about the setting. Like, I've seen versions, like, I've seen clips on YouTube. There's one where there's, like, the poet looks like a character from Waiting for Godot. I saw another one where the poet is played by a black girl with the guitar player, and there's, like, this guitar player muse. Yeah. I saw one, like, there's just this whole...
7: There's so many.
0: It's so timeless, and it can be told with any kind of backdrop, any kind of person.
7: Yeah.
0: What's the setting of SIRs?
7: Well, our ruins work perfectly as the ruins of Troy.
0: Yeah.
7: And I remember the first question I had for Christopher was, do you think it would work there? And Christopher said, it's perfect for the play. It's perfect. So it feels like you are in this you know, land where something great was once standing there. And now the half walls of Troy, as we call them, are still there as a reminder. And also they provide great places, great platforms for climbing, for jumping, you know, out of, from, and just, they become so many things. Mm-hmm. So it's just beautiful. And the natural elements and the, you know, I was rehearsing one time and this hawk was hovering over us. It was just so magical. It felt so ominous. And the moon or the sunset, which happens during the performance, a train whistle was, you know, after I spoke some Greek, went doo, doo. It was just, and I acknowledged it. It was just so magical. I know the word is tossed around, magic, but it really feels magical to be out there in the elements. It feels Greek, you know, as they did with the open skies and the stars and the moon rising and the sun setting. It feels like you were doing something ancient, you know. Mm. I just come on and I I just have this, you know, rug, and then I tell the story, and it's just it feels really primal, really like I'm connecting with something from the time when the Iliad was first assembled.
8: Mm-hmm. And one of the things about the ruins, too, is that, like, if you've been to the Fringe and you've seen all of the one-person shows at the Fringe, right, there can be a lot of standstill and talk.
7: With a stool.
8: Here I am. I'm going to reveal something deep. Yeah. The ruins gives us the setting that allows for a very physical performance. Mm-hmm. And so, yes, for those who are understandably nervous about one-person shows, the stage feels full all the time. Rod is in constant motion. There are battles, and we have this wonderful fight director, Shannon Guile, who staged some incredible fight sequences, which sounds crazy because Rod's alone, but it really is quite something.
0: He's going to tell the story, right?
8: He really tells the story by embodying the story. And we're selective about when he's embodying it and when he's just letting the words do the work. But the ruins creates this sort of jungle gym atmosphere that allows us to be so physical that it doesn't feel like your typical one-person show.
7: Mm. Yeah, it's nothing like the versions you see on YouTube, which feel more like readings of it. Yeah. Really feel more like this intimate, you know, Fringe-like
0: 30-seat theater.
7: Feels like a full show. Yeah. You know, it feels like there's an embodiment of the text that's beyond the words on the page. Mm. And the tones, you know, there's basically three kind of voices in the show. There's the Fagles translation of the Iliad in verse. There is the voice of Lisa Peterson, the co-playwright of Dennis O'Hare, verbatim style. All his is all kept in the text.
0: Wow, yeah.
7: So, and the way they wrote that was Lisa would interview him, you know, tell me about, how do you feel about Patroclus, or how do you feel about Achilles? Or if you pull about Paris, and he'll go, well, Paris is kind of like, you know, he was kind of like this. So that's actually the way that it's written. So you have these voices clashing together. And so rhythmically, it's very full of variety and full of surprises.
0: Mm-hmm.
7: And so that makes it feel like an event more than welcome to my one-man confessional. Mm.
0: And speaking of rhythm,
8: yes.
0: You're the poet, but there's also the muse.
7: Yes.
0: We got to talk about Daniel Roy, wonderful Winnipeg musician.
8: Mm-hmm.
0: What's the music like, and how did the collaboration process work for contributing to what he's adding to the show?
8: You know, we'd worked with Dan before. Dan composed the music for Three Musketeers that we did at RMTC. And so we already had a relationship. And I knew Dan because my neighbor is a gigging musician, and they're in a band together called Ego Spank. And so I sort of knew him through my neighbor. And I was like, what about Dan? And we became very, very good friends on that project, and so we knew early on that we were just, you know, fingers crossed that he wasn't going to be on tour. And the process was cool. Like, he read the show, we talked a bunch, he started to play around with some sound and sent some sort of pre-recordings, but the main thing was he was in rehearsal, and we

0: built the sound together. And so the sound, it's a tricky thing, right? Because soundtracking something in the filmic sense can become emotionally prescriptive, and we really wanted to avoid that. Be sad now, be angry now, feel passion now, you know. so we wanted to avoid that. So our feeling was that the sound could evoke the place, the action of the place at the time, rather than being emotionally prescriptive. And so that was the sort of philosophy we went into it with. And so as a result, he's got quite an array of instrumentation around him, and he's continually switching. He's got an acoustic guitar that's plugged into an amp, and he's got a bass guitar that's plugged into the amp, and he's got a lot of pedals for a drummer, you know. And then he's got various different drums and an udu and cymbals and bells and shells and all kinds of neat sounds, right? So, and so he's using all of these to create often soundscape, sort of melodic soundscapes. And we use a lot of his breath. He does a lot of breathing into the mic, and then we're processing it through pedals and loop and delay pedals and things like that. And so it ends up making it feel magical, and there's that magical word again. But it sort of brings a sense of the sort of the divine hand into things.
1: Yeah.
0: It gives us production value, which is hard to get at the ruins, right? Like beyond costuming.
1: Intimacy.
0: It gives us intimacy. Yeah. It focuses the world.
1: That's right. And he speaks as well. He becomes a couple of gods. Goddesses at some point, you know, and you know, like nearby our venue, there's the St. Norbert Art Center, and on weekends, weddings take place there, right? So my dressing room is in the basement, and upstairs, often there is this, you know, party going on and celebrations, and they're cheering, and I'm getting ready to do a 2-hour, you know, Greek tragedy. Feels very Homeric, you know. So, but again, you can hear maybe sometimes some cheering from in the distance, and then having a musician present focuses us into that space, you know? So it creates landscape, it creates all kinds of, and for me, I feel less lonely. I feel way less lonely. When the muse comes in, I'm like, that's it, we can tell the story. Because the poet is waiting for the muse to come.
2: It's been so great having you both here. One of the lines that the poet speaks is, every time I sing this song, I hope it's the last time.
1: Yeah. I feel that way doing the show, too.
2: Do you think an Iliad ends with an optimistic outlook?
1: I mean, man, that's a big question. I think it does. I think it does, because the great thing, if you know the Iliad, is that for a moment there, those guys, Achilles in particular, they let go of their rage. And then the play shows us, tells us, shares with us what's possible once that, you know, addiction is put aside.
2: Yeah.
1: And beauty comes about.
2: Yeah.
1: Beauty comes about. There's this wonderful sequence that the poet goes into that everybody sleeps once Achilles lets go of his rage. He sleeps.
2: Yeah.
1: And the army sleeps. Mm. The animals and the shepherds and the farmers sleep. Even the slaves and the oarsmen and the Greek ships sleep. Even on Mount Olympus, Zeus lay his head on Hera's shoulder, and even the gods fell asleep. There's something beautiful. Again, Shakespeare nerds, in the Scottish play, nobody sleeps. Once Macris becomes king, you know, he hath murdered sleep. You know, Duncan will sleep. Sleep no more, right? There's the lack of sleep in the Scottish play is the plague that he unleashes. So there's this paranoid state of bad decisions and evil sets in when there's no sleep. And when rage goes away, there's a possibility that we might be able to reconcile and find a peace within ourselves and with others. So there's that message. I think the question that we're really sort of, you know, grappling with is that the natural state of being for a human being? That sleep, that peace? Or are we plagued with needing to go, you know, into conflict all the time for all kinds of often, most of the time, stupid reasons? As the poet says, it's always something, isn't it? An apple, Helen be more beautiful than somebody, pride, honor, jealousy, doesn't matter. The point is, you know, so what is that, our natural state, conflict? We talked about Kubrick's 2001 in rehearsal, the beginning of the movie. Again, talk about classical music.

0: music, right? Yeah. What an amazing use of classical music in a movie. But again, you see the early human beings learning that bones could be used as weapons. Yeah. And once that comes about, they dominate the earth and the space. Yeah. Is that us, or can we be at peace? So I guess it ends in a hopeful note, but not without its alarming warning.
1: And Chris, how about you?
2: Yeah, it ends. I like the word hopeful. I mean, you know, the poet talks about, you know, it's this addiction, he says, you know, as so many of us are addicted to rage. And you think about any kind of addiction and actually for the, you know, rehabbing that addiction and coming out of it for a while. And that's what those 11 days are, right? Mm-hmm. You have this moment where you're no longer in the grip of the thing, whatever the thing is, the black dog that holds you, you know, and so can you keep it at bay? And so it's hopeful, but it's a hopeful question mark.
1: Yeah, yeah.
0: That's it. Yeah. You know, and I've been thinking a lot about, you know, the difference of doing a solo piece in Canada in comparison to the States, and you know, and this is an American piece originally, you know, and there's something, it's different, feels differently.
1: Yeah.
0: Feels different, you know. There's something about the cultural of individual exceptionalism, which is very American, and then in Canada we're a little skeptical of that. Yeah. Like, you know, who do you think you are telling this story alone? So I'm asking a lot of myself about that. So it feels interesting to tackle this play in Canada at this time when we in this country are rearming ourselves again, you know, and changing culturally as well. So it's very gratifying.
1: Mm. Rodrigo and Chris, this has been so much fun having you here in studio today. Stay cool out there in the ruins.
0: And dry.
1: I hope the rest of the run of An Iliad goes well. All the best, and thanks so much for taking the time to sit down and chat with me about it today. It's been great.
2: Thanks for having us.
0: Thank you.
1: 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I've embedded a direct link to the show page about SIR's An Iliad in the article about it that you can find up there now. Rodrigo and Chris, thanks again.

music of Gustav Holst, we heard from the planets Mars, the bringer of war. It was performed by the Montreal Symphony Orchestra. And before that music of Holst, you heard my conversation with Christopher Brower, the director of An Iliad, and Rodrigo Belfus, the sole actor in the show. An Iliad is happening right now out at the Trappist Monastery for Shakespeare in the Ruins. The play explores man's addiction and fascination with war, and it just sounds like it's just going to be fantastic. You want to find out more details about Shakespeare in the Ruins' run of

0: And Iliad, yeah, go to classic107.com. I put up a post about the show and you can read more about it there. And you can also hear the entire conversation I had with Christopher Brower and Rodrigo Belfus. We talked for more than 30 minutes yesterday. I was just fascinated with the play. We're going to break for messages, and when we come back, we'll hear some music of Mendelssohn to take us into 5 o'clock, so please stay with me.
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2: We have a new update in traffic. There is a collision on Century and Ness. The southbound median lane is blocked, so you can expect delays for the southbound traffic there. We are still dealing with the traffic signal pole that has been knocked down on Memorial and St. Mary's Avenue and is laying across the roadway, blocking the northbound median and middle lanes. Let us know what you're seeing on the roads. 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
3: Tonight, showers, risk of thunderstorm this evening, and we could get about 5 to 10 millimeters of rain with a low of 13. Tomorrow, a mix of sun and cloud with 60% chance of showers, a risk of thunderstorm in the afternoon with a high of 23, feeling more like 25. And on Thursday, a mix of sun and cloud and a high of 24. A look at your current temperatures and 7-day forecast is available at classic107.com or the Classic 107 app.

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1: And you're listening to the Diamond Lane here on Winnipeg's Classic 107. And my name is Chris Wolf. It is so nice to have your company with me here on this Tuesday afternoon. Just before the ID, we heard some very lively music of Mendelssohn. That was the final movement to his violin concerto. It was performed by Joshua Bell on violin, and he was joined by the Academy of St. Martin in the Fields, led by Sir Neville Mariner. Music that Mendelssohn wrote for his good friend, the violinist Ferdinand David, who is the concertmaster of the Leipzig Gewandhaus Orchestra, the orchestra that premiered that violin concerto with Ferdinand David. I'm going to start the 5 o'clock hour out today with music written by Canadian composers, and we'll hear some wonderful music of John Weinzweig. This is the first movement to his Music for Radio suite. We're going to hear this music of Weinzweig performed by the Symphonova Orchestra, and they're led by Shelley Cates.

Some gorgeous music of the Canadian composer John Weinzweig, music that depicts the prairie. We heard the first movement to his Music for Radio Suite, that first movement being titled Wheat. It was performed by the Sinfonova Orchestra and there by Shelley Cates. It's music that Weinzweig originally wrote for the CBC. Weinzweig spent many years on faculty at the University of Toronto, and he taught a who's who of Canadian musicians, Phil Nimmons, Miriam Mozetich, Robert Aitken, John Beckwith, and this next composer, Howard Cable. What we're going to hear of Howard Cable is his Newfoundland Rhapsody. It's performed by the Edmonton Wind Ensemble, and they're led by Harry Pynchon.

music of Howard Cable, we heard his Newfoundland Rhapsody. It was performed by the Edmonton Wind Ensemble, and they were led by Harry Pinchin. Cable wrote a great deal of music for brass quintet, and one of the reasons for this is that he was very good friends with the Canadian Brass. But probably his most well-known composition is the original theme to Hockey Night in Canada. We're going to hear some music next of Winnipeg composer Sid Rabinovich. This is the fourth movement to his Klezmer Suite. This fourth movement is a tango. We'll hear this music of Sid Rabinovich performed by our Winnipeg Symphony Orchestra, and they're joined by Finjan, and they're all led by Bramwell Tovey.

0: That was Winnipeg's Klezmer Ensemble, FinnGen, and they were joined by the Winnipeg Symphony Orchestra, led by Bramwell Tovey. We heard them performing music of Winnipeg composer Sid Rabinovich. That was the fourth movement tango to his Klezmer suite. At the end of May, I heard some just fabulous music written by Sid Rabinovich. It was part of the Agassiz Chamber Music Festival. The violinist Amy Hillis and pianist Stephen Runge played Sid's piece called Adieu Babylon. It was just a terrific piece. It was part of this concert that happened on Saturday, May 30th, called Bach to Babylon. If you missed it, you missed a really special performance. We're going to break for messages, and when we come back, we're going to hear some heavenly music of Healy Willen. We'll hear that music after this.
1: Hello, my name is Judith Oatway.
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4: We have a few new updates in traffic. The collision we were dealing with on Century and Ness has now been removed from the roadway and all southbound lanes are clear. But there is a stalled car on Century and Portage Underpass, and the southbound middle lane is blocked, and there is significant delays for southbound traffic. We are still dealing with the traffic signal pole that has been knocked down and is laying across the roadway, blocking the northbound median and middle lanes. Let us know what you're seeing on the roads. 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I am Leanna Peters.
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I've said it before, I'll say it again, that is a texture I could listen to all day long. We heard music of Canadian composer Healy Whelan. That was a performance of his Missa Brevis No. 5. It was performed by the choirs of the Church of St. Mary Magdalene in Toronto, and they were led by Robert Hunter Bell. You're listening to The Diamond Lane here on Winnipeg's Classic 107, and my name is Chris Wolfe. It is so nice to be with you here on this Tuesday afternoon. Healy Whelan spent most of his life in Canada, but he was actually born in England. We're going to sort of keep things English and hear some early chamber music of Vaughan Williams. This is his Scherzo for String Quintet. We'll hear this music of Vaughan Williams performed by the Nash Ensemble.

Some early chamber music of Vaughan Williams. We heard his Scherzo for String Quintet. It was performed at a Nash Ensemble, music that Vaughan Williams wrote in 1904. We're going to hear music that is probably being heard a lot around this time of year. This is music that is very regularly heard at graduations. We're going to hear music of Elgar. This is his first Pomp and Circumstance March. It's performed by the Halle Orchestra, and they're led by Sir Mark Elder.

0: That was a Holly Orchestra led by Mr. Mark Elder. We heard them performing music of Elgar. That was the first of Elgar's Pomp and Circumstance marches. We're going to break for messages, and when we come back, we'll hear some music of Frederick Delius. So please stay with me.
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2: We have a few new updates in traffic. The collision we were dealing with on Century and Ness has now been removed from the roadway and all southbound lanes are clear. But there is a stalled car on Century and Portage Underpass, and the southbound middle lane is blocked, and there are significant delays for southbound traffic. We are still dealing with the traffic signal pole that has been knocked down and is laying across the roadway, blocking the northbound median and middle lanes. Let us know what you're seeing on the roads. Give us a text or call on the Classic 107 Talk and Text line at 204-336-1071. I'm Leanna Peters.
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0: Some just exquisite music of Frederick Delius. We heard his piece On Hearing the First Cuckoo in Spring. It was performed by Symphony Nova Scotia, and they were led by Georg Tentner. That does it for me. I'm going to turn it over to Dinner Classics. You've been listening to The Diamond Lane here on Winnipeg's Classic 107, and my name is Chris Wolf. It has been so much fun to be with you here on this Tuesday afternoon. I'll be back tomorrow in this chair at 3 o'clock to do it all again. I'll talk to you then. Bye-bye for now.
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2: Tonight, showers, risk of thunderstorm this evening, and we could get about 5 to 10 millimeters of rain with a low of 13. Tomorrow, a mix of sun and cloud with 60% chance of showers, a risk of thunderstorm in the afternoon with a high of 23, feeling more like 25. And on Thursday, a mix of sun and cloud and a high of 24. A look at your current temperatures and 7-day forecast is available at classic107.com or the Classic 107 app.

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3: Tonight, showers, risk of thunderstorm this evening, and we could get about 5 to 10 millimeters of rain with a low of 13. Tomorrow, a mix of sun and cloud with 60% chance of showers, a risk of thunderstorm in the afternoon with a high of 23, feeling more like 25. And on Thursday, a mix of sun and cloud and a high of 24. A look at your current temperatures and 7-day forecast is available at classic107.com or the Classic 107 app.
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